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2: Those of us who live in regions covered with forests and surrounded by hills may find it difficult to imagine what a desert is really like. The popular belief is that it is an endless stretch of sand where no rain falls and, therefore, no vegetation grows. It is dry, hot, waterless, and without shelter. But this is not entirely correct. For those who have studied it, the desert can be a beautiful place. It is the home of a variety of people, animals, and plants that have learnt to live under very hot and dry conditions. True, the ground is not always hidden by a cover of grass, plants, and trees as it is in other climates, but whenever it rains, which is rare, desert flowers bloom and the sight can be as rewarding as that of any tropical garden. A desert is not always a flat, unchanging wasteland of dry sand. It may have mountains and hills. It may have an oasis, big or small. An oasis is like a green island in the middle of a desert where a spring or a well gives plants and trees a better chance to grow. A desert may be hot like the Thar or cold like Ladakh, but generally speaking, if a place has little or no water and vegetation, people usually call it a desert. Some deserts are almost totally without water. In such places, strong winds blow, raising heaps of sand and depositing them as mounds. These are called sand dunes that shift and move endlessly across the desert. Few plants can survive on such dry, shifting sands. All living things need water in order to survive. Camels can do without water for days together. The reason is they sweat very little. We sweat because we must keep our body temperature constant. We sweat when it gets hot, and this cools the body. Camels can stand high body temperature. They don't need to sweat and can, therefore, retain the water they drink for long periods of time. The smaller desert animals do not drink water. They burrow underground during the hot day and come out at night to eat. Some of them eat other animals and get the water they need from the moisture in the meat. Others eat plants and seeds and get the water they need from plant juices. Desert plants also adapt themselves to the life they lead. Cactus plants store water in their thick stems. Their roots lie close to the surface of the ground and quickly absorb the moisture from the light rains that occasionally fall. The major feature of all deserts is, of course, dryness and variations of temperature. In humid climates, the moisture in the air acts like a blanket and protects the earth's surface from the hot rays of the sun. The absence of this blanket in desert lands causes the desert to heat up rapidly during the day and to cool off rapidly at night. Deserts are an important part of nature's great plan. They are there like the dense forests and the deep oceans. Just because they are hot and dry, one should not look upon them as useless parts of the earth.

Good afternoon. This is Akashvani and I am Valsa Williams with the midday news. The headlines. Prime Minister Narendra Modi says government empowered youth, women and farmers in last 12 years. India hits out at Pakistan in the United Nations, calls it factory of hate. 5-day BRICS agriculture ministers meeting begins in Indore to focus on food security and empowerment of farmers. Strategic road project Zojila Tunnel achieves final breakthrough, bringing all-weather connectivity between Kashmir Valley and Ladakh closer to reality. Pradhan Mantri Surakshit Matritva Abhiyan completes 10 years. Nationwide celebrations to begin from today. IMD issues red alert for heavy rainfall over Karnataka, Kerala and Mahe. Also predicts heat wave conditions over Delhi, Punjab, Himachal Pradesh, Jammu and Kashmir, Ladakh, Uttar Pradesh, Vidarbh and West Rajasthan. And in men's cricket, India A sets target of 278 runs against Sri Lanka A in Tri-Nation A series at Dambulla, Sri Lanka. Prime Minister Narendra Modi today said the government has spared no effort in empowering the country's youth, women and farmers over the past 12 years. In a social media post, Mr. Modi said, with the blessings of 1.4 billion citizens and the spirit of nation first, the government is dedicated to trust, development and public welfare. The Prime Minister noted that as a result of these tireless efforts, today the country has gained a new identity on the global stage, from infrastructure to the digital revolution. Mr. Modi underlined that to realize the resolve of a developed India, the government will continue to move forward relentlessly on the path of service, good governance and prosperity. External Affairs Minister Dr. S. Jaishankar has said the country's foreign policy has witnessed significant transformation in the past 12 years. In a social media post, Dr. Jaishankar said during this period,

0: period, the government made passport issuance and attestation of documents a seamless experience for the common citizen and provided full support to citizens. He said the government facilitated access for Indian nationals to the global workplace and supported Indian businesses getting market access abroad. He said 44 embassies and consulates were opened to address the needs of Indians. Dr. Jaishankar said these efforts of the government enabled Indians to travel abroad with greater confidence and a stronger sense of pride. Union Home Minister Amit Shah will launch the Land Port Management System, LPMS, in New Delhi today. This initiative reflects the government's commitment to smart border management, aiming to enhance efficiency, transparency and security in cross-border trade and passenger movement through technology-driven solutions. LPMS is a digital platform designed to integrate operations across land ports into a unified system. The BRICS Agriculture Conference has commenced in Indore, Madhya Pradesh. Delegates from Brazil, Indonesia, China, Iran, South Africa, the UAE and other member countries are participating in the summit. Agriculture ministers, senior officials and experts from 21 countries are taking part in the summit. Multiple sessions are scheduled to be held today on topics including food security, farm innovation, climate-friendly farming, agricultural trade and empowering small farmers. A special dialogue among agriculture ministers will be held on Friday. It will focus on food security through small farmers, women and youth. The ministerial meeting of BRICS nations will take place on Saturday. The Enforcement Directorate ED is conducting search operations at six premises across Punjab, Uttar Pradesh and Delhi NCR in connection with a money laundering case involving Hampton Sky Realty Limited. According to ED officials, the premises being covered include both residences and business offices connected with persons and entities linked to Hampton Sky Realty Limited. Further details are awaited. The case is linked to Aam Aadmi Party leader and Punjab Minister Sanjeev Arora. According to the probe agency, it uncovered a large-scale money laundering operation allegedly carried out through entities linked to Mr. Arora. ED had said that fake GST purchases of mobile phones worth over 100 crore rupees were used, followed by exports to allegedly round-trip illegitimate funds from Dubai to India. India has strongly criticized Pakistan at the United Nations for running an organized factory of hate that exploits religious terminology to cultivate permanent hostility towards India among its citizens. Speaking at a United Nations Security Council session, India's permanent representative to the United Nations, Parvathaneni Harish, slammed Islamabad for propagating state-sponsored disinformation by labeling militant outfits operating inside its own territory as Fitna al-Hindustan.
1: Blaming neighbors for its own failures is an old Pakistani habit. Coming up with official notifications directing Pakistan's government agencies to start referring to groups inside its own borders as Fitna al-Hindustan is nothing but officially sponsored misinformation and disinformation dressed in religious terminology. This is an outcome of an organized factory of hate coming from the deep state of Pakistan, which aims to keep their citizens in a state of permanent hostility with India in order to perpetuate their stay in power and control of national resources and detract them from core political and economic problems. India stands steadfast in rejecting terrorism in all its forms and manifestations.
0: The ambassador targeted Pakistan's political framework and the dominant role played by its military in governance, pointing to recent constitutional amendments as clear indicators of expanding military dominance over civilian authorities. He also condemned Islamabad's cross-border military operations, holding Pakistan accountable for significant civilian casualties resulting from its aerial assaults in Afghanistan. Mr. Harish reiterated dressing up a massacre as a military operation does not absolve the perpetrator. He asserted that Pakistan possesses a protracted track record of holding its neighbors responsible for its own internal shortcomings.
1: Pakistan's campaign of military airstrikes against Afghanistan is causing huge civilian casualties and sufferings to the Afghan people. We reiterate Secretary General's deep concern at civilian casualties caused by airstrikes, cross-border firing, and targeted killings. We support the Secretary General's call urging compliance with obligations under international law, including international humanitarian law, and ensuring protection of civilians. Such unconscionable acts of violence are a blatant assault on Afghanistan's sovereignty

0: and a threat to the region's peace and stability. India strongly condemns the airstrikes on Afghan territory, which are flagrant violations of international law and the UN Charter and the principle of state sovereignty.
1: This is Akashvani giving you the news. For quick news updates round the clock, follow us on our X handle at AIR News Alerts. And for details of stories and more, log on to our website www.newsonair.gov.in and download News on AIR app. Welcome back to the Midday News. Zojila Tunnel has achieved a significant milestone today with final breakthrough. The breakthrough has brought the decades-old dream of all-weather connectivity between the Kashmir Valley and Ladakh closer to reality. Road Transport and Highways Minister Nitin Gadkari pressed the remote button, blasting the breakthrough site near the east portal of the tunnel at Minimarg in Ladakh. More from our correspondent.
2: The Zojila Tunnel is among the country's most strategically significant road projects. This breakthrough represents a key stage in the large-scale infrastructure development, under which the 13.15-kilometer-long Zojila Tunnel is being constructed beneath the Zojila Pass. The project is considered crucial for ensuring all-weather road connectivity between Jammu and Kashmir and Ladakh, as the existent highway remains closed for extended periods during winters due to heavy snowfall and harsh weather conditions. Once completed, the tunnel will enable year-round connectivity. The final breakthrough is being seen as a significant engineering achievement with strong implications for defense logistics, regional connectivity, tourism, and economic development. With the breakthrough completed, focus will now shift to the remaining construction and finishing works required to make the tunnel fully operational. With Mohammed Abdullah from Kargil, this is Jigyasa Pandey for Akashwani News, Delhi.
1: Health and Family Welfare Minister Jagat Prakash Nadda will launch nationwide celebrations to commemorate 10 years of Pradhan Mantri Surakshit Matritva Abhiyan in New Delhi today. The core aim of the scheme is to reduce maternal and neonatal mortality by facilitating early detection and prompt management of high-risk pregnancies. More from our correspondent.
3: Prime Minister Narendra Modi had launched the scheme on 9th June 2016 to provide assured, comprehensive and quality antenatal care services free of cost to all pregnant women. The scheme aims to ensure early risk detection, timely medical intervention and safer pregnancies for every woman in the country. More than 7 crore 50 lakh pregnant women have received antenatal services under the scheme. Due to continuous government efforts, India's maternal mortality ratio decreased by 43 points from 130 maternal deaths per lakh live births in 2014 to 2016 to 87 in 2022 to 2024. On the occasion, a special 75 rupees commemorative coin and a 5 rupees postal stamp will also be released. With Dipendra Kumar, Priya Mondal, Akashwani News, Delhi.
1: Jharkhand, along with the rest of the country, is paying tribute today to the great freedom fighter and Dharti Aba, Bhagwan Birsa Munda, on his death anniversary. A report from our correspondent.
4: In the history of India's freedom struggle, there is one name that shook the foundations of British rule in defense of Jal, Jangal and Zameen. Sacrificing his life for the nation at the young age of just 25, Dharti Aba Bhagwan Birsa Munda led the historic Ulgulan movement. He not only opposed the oppressive laws of the British, but also raised his voice against forced religious conversions and administrative exploitation. He united the tribal community and inspired them to protect their cultural heritage and rights. Since morning, a large number of people have been gathering at the Kokar Samadhi Sthal and Birsa Chowk in Ranchi to pay their respects. For Akashwani News, this is Mehvish Rahman from Ranchi.
1: A fragile pause in hostilities appears to be holding across West Asia after a sharp escalation between Iran and Israel that briefly threatened to collapse a two-month-old ceasefire. We have more from our correspondent.
5: West Asia is witnessing a tense and fragile pause after days of intense military exchanges between Iran and Israel. The escalation began with an Israeli strike in Beirut targeting Hezbollah positions, which was followed by Iranian missile launches towards northern Israel. Israel then carried out retaliatory strikes on Iranian-linked targets, deepening fears of a wider regional confrontation. While both sides have since signaled a temporary halt to direct fire, military forces remain on high alert and officials continue to warn that the situation could deteriorate rapidly. Diplomatic efforts are intense, with international actors pushing to prevent further escalation and preserve the fragile ceasefire framework that has held roughly for 2 months. This is Vinod Kumar for Akashwani News from Dubai.
1: The Indian Meteorological Department, IMD, has forecast heavy to very heavy rainfall over Karnataka, Arunachal Pradesh, Assam and Meghalaya.

0: reports of police brutality in Pakistan-occupied Kashmir, in which several people have been killed. There are several more who have been injured. We hope the international community will hold Pakistan accountable for its misdeeds and its abuses.
1: Over 30 people have been killed and around 200 others have been injured in clashes between protesters and security forces in Pakistan-occupied Jammu and Kashmir. Tensions in the region escalated after authorities banned the Joint Awami Action Committee, a prominent civil society alliance that has spearheaded protests over economic and political grievances in Pakistan-occupied Jammu and Kashmir. External Affairs Minister Dr. S. Jayashankar has said that India's foreign policy is now in sync with its core national goals. The minister said that foreign policy and diplomacy have got integrated with priorities of the government, focusing on social security and national development. Dr. Jayashankar made these remarks in an interview given to DD News. He said that national security in the present time is not just about protecting the borders. It includes security in terms of economy, energy, health, fertilizer and cyber strength.
2: The amount of time we have spent engaging countries who are oil providers, gas providers, within that LNG, LPG, fertilizer, manufacturers, traders, because this is a national priority. So the foreign policy continuously is in sync with what are actually the prime national goals of the moment.
1: Dr. Jayashankar said that India is safeguarding its deep strategic and economic interests in the Gulf region while also maintaining its independent ties with Iran, the United States and Israel. Dr. Jayashankar also emphasized India's balanced engagement across key regions amid growing geopolitical tensions. Prime Minister Narendra Modi held a telephone conversation this afternoon with the Emir of Kuwait, Sheikh Meshal Al-Ahmad Al-Jaber Al-Sabah. The two leaders exchanged views on the evolving security situation in West Asia. The Prime Minister expressed deep concern over the escalation of tensions and reaffirmed India's strong condemnation of attacks on Kuwait's sovereignty and territorial integrity. He reiterated the call for de-escalation, dialogue and diplomacy for the earliest restoration of peace and stability. Mr. Modi thanked Emir of Kuwait for his personal attention to the continued well-being and the safety of the large Indian community in Kuwait. Prime Minister Narendra Modi will be on a six-day official visit to France and Slovakia from Saturday. In the first leg of the visit, the Prime Minister will visit Nice for a bilateral meeting with President Emmanuel Macron on Sunday. Both leaders will review the full spectrum of the India-France bilateral relationship, which was elevated to the level of a special global strategic partnership earlier this year. On the second leg of his visit, Mr. Modi will pay a state visit to the Slovak Republic from 14th to the 16th of this month. This will be the first ever visit by an Indian Prime Minister to Slovakia since its independence in 1993. On the third leg of the visit, the Prime Minister will participate in the G7 summit in Evian, France, on the 16th and 17th of this month. The BRICS Agriculture Conference kicked off in Indore, Madhya Pradesh today, bringing together representatives from 21 countries to discuss some of the most pressing challenges facing agriculture worldwide. India, which holds the BRICS presidency this year, is hosting the conference. The conference, running till 13th of June, will see wide-ranging discussions on food security, agricultural trade, climate-friendly farming practices, and innovation in the agriculture sector. The idea is to build stronger cooperation among member nations and find common solutions to shared challenges. Union Education Minister Dharmendra Pradhan today visited the National Testing Agency headquarters and reviewed the preparations for the re-NEET exam, which is going to be held on the 21st of this month. Talking to reporters outside the NTA headquarters in New Delhi, the minister said the centre has ensured that all necessary measures are being taken while maintaining complete confidentiality, from the preparation of the question papers to all subsequent procedures. Mr. Pradhan said this includes ensuring that examination materials reach the examination centers accurately and on time.
3: From setting the question papers through all subsequent stages, it is the responsibility to ensure that question papers reach the examination centers on time. A meeting of secretaries from relevant departments was held under the leadership of the cabinet secretary. I have also written to the chief ministers of all states. While they have cooperated in the past, I have requested

0: even greater attention this time.
1: This is Akashwani giving you the news. For quick news updates round the clock, follow us on our X handle at AIR News Alerts. And for details of these stories and more, log on to our website www.newsonair.gov.in and download the News on AIR app. The central government has given financial support of approximately 1.23 lakh crore rupees to the oil marketing companies to support the consumer from the burden of rising crude oil price. According to government sources, the financial support has been provided to oil marketing companies is for the initial 78 days of the West Asia conflict. This financial support includes the excise duty cut. The sources said the gold imports have seen a reduction. It added that the reduction is a result of higher import duty on gold and the Prime Minister's appeal to the nation for not buying gold for at least 1 year. The sources further added that the growth of the economy is not under stress and high frequency indicates that the domestic economy is supporting the country. Union Home Minister Amit Shah today inaugurated the Land Port Management System Vinime in New Delhi to digitize and streamline cargo processing and passenger movement across India's land borders. Vinime is a digital platform designed to integrate operations across land ports into a unified system. It will enable a secure, real-time exchange of logistics and regulatory information, bringing land ports on a par with digital systems already in place at airports and seaports. Addressing the gathering, Mr. Shah said, the initiative marks a significant step towards building a modern and technology-driven border management system. He said the platform is aligned with the vision of Viksit Bharat 2047 and will strengthen trade facilitation, connectivity and national security.
2: After the rapid development of the land port, not only has trade increased, but security has also been ensured. It has helped transform illegal trade into legitimate trade. In the vision of all-round development of border areas, where migration was the biggest problem, the land ports have made a very important contribution in addressing this as well.
1: The Defence Ministry has approved the establishment of a 250 megawatt solar power project with battery energy storage system BESS at Sitapur in Uttar Pradesh. This system will be established on approximately 850 acres of vacant defence land. This is the first of its kind project undertaken by the Ministry of Defence involving the development of a large-scale solar power generation facility with integrated BESS support on defence land. India has undergone a remarkable transformation driven by the principles of Sabka Saath, Sabka Vikas, Sabka Vishwas and Sabka Prayas under the visionary leadership of Prime Minister Narendra Modi in the last 12 years. During this period, the Modi government carried out many flagship initiatives for the welfare and empowerment of the poor, farmers, women and youth. Today, we focus on the measures taken by the government towards health services.
3: India's health system is now more accessible, affordable and quality-driven. In 2018, Prime Minister Narendra Modi launched the world's largest health insurance program, Ayushman Bharat Pradhan Mantri Jan Arogya Yojana. Under the scheme, free health insurance up to 5 lakh rupees per family per year is being provided to socio-economically deprived families. More than 44 crore Ayushman cards have been created and treatment worth over 1 lakh 80,000 crore rupees have been provided. In October 2024, the government launched Ayushman Bharat Vaya Bandhana, extending health insurance coverage to all senior citizens over 70 years. Talking to Akashwani News, Rohit Singh of Delhi said, with this card, he can now avail treatment at private hospitals as well.
4: My name is Rohit Singh with the Ayushman card. I will be able to get treatment in private hospital for myself and my family. With this, my family will stay completely healthy and will able to get good treatment.
3: The government has also established 1,86,000 Ayushman Arogya Mandirs to provide primary health care at every neighborhood. The Pradhan Mantri Bharatiya Jan Oshadhi Pariyojana also providing quality assured generic medicines at significantly lower prices than market prices. Talking to Akashwani News, Dilip Kumar, a resident of Bihar.

0: said that the medicines at Jan Aushadhi Kendras are available at very low prices.
1: If the medicines were not from the Jan Aushadhi Kendra, there would have been a lot of trouble in my life. Because here, medicines are very cheap. A 100-rupee medicine is available for just 10 rupees. I'm getting immense relief. The medicine is working well too, and my money is not being wasted either.
0: The government has expanded medical education to meet rising demand for health professionals. The number of AIIMS has gone up to 23, while the number of medical colleges increased from 387 to 818. Ministry of Ayush, formed in November 2014, established traditional medicine as an active part of India's health system. With Anand Kumar, Anupam Mishra, Akashwani News, Delhi.
2: In men's cricket, India A defeated host Sri Lanka A by 8 runs in the opening fixture of the Tri-Nation A series at the Rangiri Dambula International Stadium today. IMD has issued an orange colour warning for heavy to very heavy rainfall over parts of northeast India, sub-Himalayan West Bengal and Karnataka for tomorrow. Heavy rainfall is also expected over Bihar, Kerala, Mahe, Konkan, Goa, Tamil Nadu, Puducherry, Karaikal and Telangana during the next 2 days. And now, before we end the bulletin, the headlines once again. India expresses grave concern over killing of 30 civilians in deadly crackdown on protesters in Pakistan-occupied Jammu and Kashmir, accuses Islamabad of using fake news to mask severe human rights violations. External Affairs Minister S. Jaishankar says foreign policy under Modi-led government during past 12 years is in sync with its core national goals. Prime Minister Narendra Modi holds telephone conversation with Emir of Kuwait on evolving security situation in West Asia. Government gives financial support of 1.23 lakh crore rupees to oil marketing companies to ease burden of rising crude oil prices. Home Minister Amit Shah inaugurates land port management system to digitize and streamline cargo processing and passenger movement across land borders. And Defence Ministry to establish 250 megawatt solar power project with battery energy storage system in Uttar Pradesh. That is all in the news at 9. Good night.
3: FM बैंड 103.1 मेगाहर्ट्ज़ पर यह आकाशवाणी अलवर का सरिस्का चैनल है। रात्रि के 9:15 हुए हैं। लीजिए सुनिए विविध भारती सेवा के कार्यक्रम।